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How about $1,000? Trying to put a grand in your hand. Your next keyword coming up right after Pink Floyd.

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1: ZZ Top, she's got those long Lone Star legs, baby. Pink Floyd, Empty Spaces, Young Lust. Let's fill that empty space with $1,000 as they try to put a grand in your hand. Nine times every workday, we're handing out $1,000. You couldn't use that right now for gas. Let's not even talk back to school. Like, I don't even want to know what those prices are going to be. Come on, let's grab it while the grabbing's good. I never win nothing. You know how many times I've heard on your talkback mic, oh, you keep talking about that, I never win nothing. Well, you're never going to win nothing if you don't try, right? And it's free, right? You don't even have to buy a scratch-off. It's not a billion, jillion Powerball dollars that you're never going to win. Take a shot.
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1: Three doors down, when I'm gone. 1 year ago today, Ozzy left this plane and went to the Heavenly Choir. Oh, I have no doubt, with all his mania, he's up there singing some minor key crazy hymns, and everybody's laughing on that crazy train. It's Oz.

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1: Ken Daschow, rocking your afternoon, rocking the ride home. 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

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John, what were you thinking? Here's the Stone Temple Pilots.

0: 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For Danny, working in his wood shop, building a beautiful table. He sent me pictures. Thanks, Danny. Classic Animals, a house of ill repute in New Orleans, House of the Rising Sun and the Stone Temple Pilots. Ken Daschow, looking at the rock and roll date book. Happy birthday to Don Henley of Eagles fame, celebrating today. Great actor Willem Dafoe. What can't that guy do? Danny Glover, who is dealing now with memory loss, but was amazing. And one of the funniest men ever, actor, comedian Albert Brooks, who I love. If you're not familiar with him, Uncle Kenny's giving you a recommendation, Broadcast News. If you only watch one of his movies, go watch Broadcast News. Screaming. I mean, screamingly funny. If you don't believe me, just email me back.
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1: Pat Benatar, Neil Giraldo out on the road now with Bryan Adams, started the tour. A year ago, Ozzy left us, but the music, that stays forever. Here's Sabbath.

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1: Def Leppard just fooling around. They've done Vegas residencies. Now Metallica, Until It Sleeps. Metallica is getting ready for a Sphere engagement. I think it's going to start in the fall and go to 2027. And Kirk Hammett said, you know, we're really nervous about it. We've never done it. I mean, the size, the scope of what you have to do, the videos and stuff. And Rush's management is the same as Metallica's. So I'm told there's secret talks going on about Rush doing Sphere. I mean, I've never seen it yet. The videos I've seen, you guys have told me it's amazing. I mean, I think pick that band. The question is, are you going to see the band or are you going to see the show and the band is the accompaniment to the building? And does it matter? I can't wait. I have to see it.
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If you haven't had a chance to see Ann Wilson's documentary/movie, In My Voice, they had the premiere for that throughout the month of May. 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

home for Woody and Wilcox in the morning, 98.9 KKZX Spokane's classic rock station. You've been wondering what is happening with Pearl Jam. Well, they're going to play together as a unit, as a band, at Eddie Vedder's Ohana Fest. Comes to Southern California, and for now, that's going to be the only show they do. This will be the first since losing their drummer, Matt Cameron, who just up and quit the band. It sounded like it was a pretty sudden thing, as the band has seemingly been caught pretty off guard. Wait.

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1: 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Players have been starting to show up for various NFL teams across the league as we get ready for training camp to start league-wide next week. Some camps open it as early as Tuesday, and then they go on from there. But yeah, man, the NFL is almost back. And then we get ready for the first game of the season, the preseason game, Canton, the Hall of Fame game. 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

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Remembering the legend Ozzy Osbourne. 1 year after his passing today. A lot of good stuff on my Big Rig blog if you haven't stepped in tonight. 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It's good stuff, man. It's Mr. Crowley. 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

0: 98.9 KKZX. What's the dumb of the day always takes us in some very special places. I don't know if you saw the story of the man who decided after a couple of beers, some vodkas, that it would be a great idea to break into a Union Pacific train engine at the front of the trains. They had four of them. He climbed into the third one, hung out until the train got started. Then he climbed onto the roof of the diesel locomotive, stripped down, butt-ass naked, and started to dance and train surf. Eventually, he crossed an intersection where people saw him, so they notified police. They were able to notify the train operator who stopped the train. They were able to take the man into custody. He said, you know, I just like my beer, my vodka, and my banjo. Well, he didn't have a banjo, unless that's what he calls his special friend. Because there was no banjo. That would have been the piece de la resistance. I mean, that would have finished it off. Naked man train surfing with a banjo. Instead of his bad choices on full display, so was everything. Can you imagine that sitting with your kids and the kids are all excited because there's a train coming and then you're like, please tell me that's not a naked man on that train. Oh, good God.
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You've still got time if you haven't booked your way onto the Sublime Cruise yet. They're not going to cut off booking for that till like mid-October. 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

98.9 KKZX, the classic rock station. Remembering the Oz Man on this day, his passing 1 year ago today, just a couple weeks removed from that farewell show, Back to the Beginning, which was incredible. A new Ozzy beer that was released today in Europe, not here in the States yet. But details to come on that here in about 15 minutes with

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1: What we've got here is failure to communicate. Some men you just can't reach. So you get what we had here last week, which is the way he wants it. Well, he gets it. I don't like it.

0: 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All the free money that just keeps on dropping every day. Oh yeah, big rig, another day of it tomorrow. 2 days left this week, and we still got several weeks to go. This is through Friday, August 7th. You just got to keep listening, and which you're already doing anyway, right? I mean, maybe you drive for a living. Maybe you're out doing courier work all day, or you just got us on wherever you work. 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You got the iHeartRadio app kicking. You're hearing those keywords, putting them in through our website, and then hoping you're the one getting the end of the hour callback for $1,000. 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You just got to have us on and have us loud.
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0: 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As we remember Ozzy Osbourne, the man, the myth, the rock and roll legend all day today. I've got another legendary classic from him in just a couple of minutes here. And my blog, filled with stories and some of the greatest videos, performances, and craziness that Ozzy did over the years. And some of those live performances from way back when. Yeah, a year ago. The last show that they did together, the Back to the Beginning show. Man, what a time. Little did we know how little time we would have with Ozzy after it was all said and done.
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Rush and Tom Sawyer. Everybody's raving about that drum fill on that song that Neil Peart created. And Annika Niles nailed it in concert. Fans went crazy. They're talking about going to the Sphere in Las Vegas. Here's Collective Soul.

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Let's pick up the tempo a little bit, though. Billy Idol is getting inducted to the Rock and Roll Hall of Fame this year with his guitarist, Steve Stevens, White Wedding.

0: tell me is it proving to number two? 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

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Aerosmith, JD's Got a Gun. Steven Tyler played at iHeart Radio Music Festival twice. 2011, the first one, then he brought the whole band back for the second one. From the early 70s, sound of the 70s here. 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

0: 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Nickelback, How You Remind Me. I'm Mark Coppola. Cope here. Let's do a ballad from Guns N' Roses.
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1: Remember a couple days ago, Chelsea had talked about how she was awoken in the middle of the night before her alarm went off because her husband wanted her to know that their son was making a sandwich in the kitchen. There was a lot of discussion, you know, in the aftermath, like, hey, you know, double check. I know it sounds funny, ha-ha, but was he sleepwalking? Is he, you know, is he going down a path of, because we've heard those stories where people are doing things in the middle of the night that they're not aware of. And the answer was no, luckily. So there's that. But it led to a lot of discussion about weird things that you did in the middle of the night for one reason or another.
2: Hey, good afternoon, guys. I just caught the podcast and you guys were talking about drunk purchases. And this one takes the cake. Last year, I got drunk, and that night, I ordered a 2025 Chevy Corvette Stingray. I woke up the next day, forgot all about it. I was able to talk to the dealer and cancel the order. I did lose my $250 deposit.
1: He's not wrong. So a lot of times when somebody says, here's the big one that takes the cake, they're not usually right. I feel like that one's right. I don't think we've heard of anybody buying a brand new car online. That's a different one. That's a whole different league.
3: At least it was just the deposit.
1: Yeah, I mean, you're lucky.
4: Yeah.
1: Absolutely. $250 though.
3: Yeah.
1: Significant. Stings.
4: Correct.
1: Now, his was drunk fueled. Some were drug fueled, potentially even Ambien. That's one we hear about a lot.
5: Hey, let's do podcast. My Ambien story. Woke up one morning, shaved my eyebrows off in the middle of the night. Went to my ex-wife at that time, and she said I was in her closet peeing on her shoes. So went to my doctor. He said, do you have any reaction to it? I said, yeah, I did this and this. He put it in my permanent record that I am allergic to Ambien because I shaved my eyebrows off.
1: Not for the peeing, just for the eyebrows. If you'd have just peed on her shoes, he would have been like, no, that's normal.
3: Well, some people do that.
1: Yeah. But the eyebrows, that's a little over the top. Mm-hmm. I mean, yeah, Chelsea notably has told her peeing story as well.
4: Wow. I wonder if, Ambien, do they have to add that to the side effects? May cause you to shave your eyebrows off?
1: I'm more focused on hearing Chelsea's story where she whizzed in the crisper, right?
3: I was sick and I was a kid. Yes, mm-hmm. My mom did catch me squatting over the crisper.
1: Mm-hmm. I love how you try to play it off. Like, why would you even bring that up? I was sick and I was a kid. I mean, that's not anything weird.
3: Honestly, I'm shocked you even remember that because you don't always remember
1: Chelsea,
3: my stories.
1: I remember the important things. I don't remember the unimportant things. And you hovering over a crisper to whiz in the refrigerator is a noteworthy story that I won't forget.
3: That was the sickness, sleepwalking, fever-induced
1: mm-hmm.
3: behavior.
1: Okay. So nothing in your permanent record?
3: No.
1: You didn't shave your eyebrows off?
3: Not that time.
1: Okay. So anything that is, you know, listen, I think all of this helps. There's somebody right now about to hit submit on their order for their Corvette, and maybe this story is going to help them figure out, hey, maybe that's not the right way to go. It was also interesting because everybody's talking about this movie, Odyssey. Switching gears on you here. This was one I hadn't heard about, the movie Odyssey.
6: Hey, just a warning about the Odyssey I saw. It was pretty good, but if you are sensitive to things happening to dogs, there are two or three scenes that might get you, and I was not prepared for that, so just be aware.
4: Oh, no, I can't see the damn movie!
3: I probably can't either. But thank you for the warning.
4: Yeah, I agree.
3: It's very important.
4: I'd rather not see it, and thank you for the warning.
1: Is that odd? I feel like that wouldn't even make sense. I don't know. Why would dogs be even involved in the Odyssey movie?
3: No clue.
4: I don't remember dogs being in the book.
3: Me either.
1: That seems like something that might have been, I mean, I have no idea, but could that have just been contrived for the movie to somehow lure people in? But it feels like a negative to me. I mean, I don't know what happens to the dogs.
3: Doesn't sound good.
1: Well, I'm standing by this. I'm going to see it at some point tomorrow through Sunday. I don't know exactly when, but I will take that bullet and I'll let you know what happens to the dogs, among other things. So I'm here for it. Speaking of movies, I don't know if you saw the next movie that Glenn Powell is going to star in, because he stars in all of them. Mm-hmm. We'll get to that and a couple of others, including they're bringing back, I guess I'll call it a franchise that I I personally could deal without or do without. We'll share both of those with you coming up next. You're always welcome to join us. 704-FEZ-3200. Also, of course, the talk back button if you're on the iHeartRadio app.
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0: movie theaters later this year. So check it out.
1: That just that clip hurts me.
2: That was 19 seconds.
1: The intensity, the accent, all of it.
2: So October is when you'll be able to get to the movie theaters and see the movie, which is called, by the way, Ali G, Who Is It? And it's his first in 20
3: Who
2: decades.
3: I think.
2: Who is I? You're right. Struggle with the fun words.
3: Yes.
2: Who is I? But look at Woody with the knowledge. That's impressive. Your spelling wasn't great yesterday. We did put that video up. If you missed Woody's jokes and his spelling issues, Instagram is your friend, at Woody and Wilcox. We were talking about the fact that The Odyssey is so huge, still has a 97% on Rotten Tomatoes. Christopher Nolan is the director and who's done so many things. Did you realize that on set, when Christopher Nolan is directing a movie, no one can wear Uggs? The boots.
1: No. Is there another Ugg?
3: Uggs.
1: Uggs. How about, I mean, what if the whole look or specifically that brand?
2: Cannot wear Ugg boots.
1: They make knockoff.
2: Cannot wear Ugg boots. And why is a great question. He was being interviewed by Gail King yesterday.
4: The funny thing is, you could be on a set where you've got, you know, a guy holding a microphone, you've got a giant camera, you've got crew everywhere. But something like that can actually weirdly take you out of reality.
5: Oh, okay.
4: And for me, I think that's always been something where, you know, it's like if someone's eating a bag of chips off camera or something, you know, there's certain things that just remind you.
5: You want to stay in the moment.
4: You're in the real world as opposed to the world we're trying to create for the actors. I want to stay in the moment. We want the actors to stay in the moment. And so for me, the Ugg boots are a signifier of modernity. You know, absurd though that is.
2: I mean, nothing wrong with wearing your Nikes on the Odyssey set. Just Uggs.
1: Well, I think they blend in a little bit more. I see what he's saying. They are, you know, your eye goes to those. I would think you would have the same feeling about Crocs.
2: Yeah, I feel like there'd be so many things that would fall into that category. So I don't know how you single out one particular item of footwear.
3: Somebody's wearing Tevas and you're like, whoa, that's pulling me out of my character.
2: They used to wear that back in the day. So just not Uggs, that's all. Other great news, Tom Cruise, Days of Thunder sequel. That's happening as well. Anybody see that?
1: That movie came out in like 1990.
2: And? Where have you been? That's all we're doing now is nostalgia.
1: I'm just... What?
2: Okay. Strike While the Iron's Hot. Not a new version, a sequel. So, I mean, to Chelsea's point, I feel like that makes it worse, but I'm not sure.
3: That does make it worse because...
1: I mean, what is it?
2: You're sequeling something from so long ago.
1: His character is older now, and what, like Glenn Powell's going to be in it?
3: Gotta be.
2: No. Well, if he is, I don't know. I do know Glenn Powell is going to star as Lou Gehrig in some sort of biopic on the famous Yankee Lou Gehrig.
3: But to your point earlier, and Chelsea's making it here, Glenn Powell has to be in everything. It's not an American film. He's in The Odyssey. You just don't know it.
2: Interesting. I didn't realize that they were just hiding Glenn Powell around corners just to somehow reach some sort of quota.
3: Remember when we used to do Where's Waldo? Right. It's now Where's Glenn Powell.
2: Okay. I didn't realize that. Duly noted. I'll let you know if I can spot Glenn Powell when we go to see it this weekend. 704-FEZ-3200. Talk back button, but not if you're wearing Uggs.
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1: A little concerned this morning as you look at what's trending around the country. And the number two trending thing right now is Long John Silver's. So you can look at that two different ways. It's kind of like when Wordle hint is trending. I feel like it means like, hey, we're doing okay. Because in most people's worlds, the fact that, and it's trending because they're going to close a few more stores. So I know, Cool Beans, it's going to be hard to find great chicken now that Long John Silver's is closing. But there'll still be some stores open. The other trending thing, the second behind Long John Silver's is Powerball. And not because somebody won it. But apparently because people are, quote unquote, outraged because you can also now buy Powerball tickets across the pond. Did we know that?
2: Wait. That's active? Like, you can do that now?
1: Apparently so. I'm not a huge player, but I see the headline, Powerball players are outraged over the lottery's historic expansion abroad. So, yes, people in England are now playing the Powerball as well.
3: Don't they have their own lottery?
1: Probably.
2: How's that?
1: I mean, I don't know.
2: Are they out? You would think that you would want to keep all that money in our country because then, like, the place that sells the ticket gets a cut. Plus, you know, the state and all that.
1: Who cares about that? What am I getting, Chelsea, is all that really matters. I don't know. I'm just telling you, those are the two of the top three trending things in America right now.
3: Nothing about the woman who's suing McDonald's?
1: No, not that I saw.
3: Did you see that story?
1: I did not.
3: She is very upset and has hired an attorney suing McDonald's because they failed to provide her with a safe order of fries. She claimed that the fries were so hot that they burned her mouth and the damage may be permanent to her mouth.
4: Pinch a loaf.
1: Sorry, wrong clip.
3: She lives in New York, ordered some fries, put them in her mouth, and apparently it damaged the inside of her mouth. Now, I have so many questions, and I don't think I've found any answers as of yet. Like, usually when you eat fries, you have to touch them with, let's say, another body part, your fingers. So she touched the fries and was like, well, My skin is sizzling off my fingers. I might as well put them into my mouth. Or did she just go face first into the fries without using her hands?
1: Those are what I'm going to call mediocre questions, yes. And I don't have any of those answers, obviously, because I didn't even hear the story. But the idea that it's permanently damaged her is where I feel like the fun comes in. And when I say fun, I may be using the wrong term.
3: She ate
1: no
3: the fries.
1: Longer able to have sex?
3: Yes, that is included. She endured, quote, a severe shock to the nervous system, suffered great physical pain and mental anguish, and was confined to bed and home and was forced to abstain from usual duties and activities for a week.
2: Oh, no. Oh, gosh. Come on. This one really irritates me. Like, you've never had anything hot in your life? Like, usually that happens. You're like, well, I'm not going to do that again.
1: I've been abstaining from marital duties for much longer than a week.
3: Was it fry related?
1: It has nothing to do with French fries. I've been trying to figure out what it has to do with, to be honest. But I'll let you know when I figure that out. Maybe I'll file a lawsuit as well.
2: Okay, is that it? Hot fries?
3: She was forced to seek medical aid and attention, which she had to pay for herself.
2: This one really gets me.
1: We've all had hot fries. And the worst part is that that's going to mean what? Fast food restaurants are now going to make fries a little cooler so that they don't get sued?
2: They already lose heat so quickly. Like, you don't want that.
1: What kind of relations is she having with her significant other burn is stopping her from continuing?
3: Where do you put the fries? Thank you.
1: That's a tragedy, he said, with a question mark at the end.
3: Yeah.
1: How much money does she want? Do we know that answer?
3: Undetermined amount of money.
1: Or a free medium fry, whichever comes first.
3: I mean, once you get burned by the fries, are you going back?
1: Well, you're going to need to have a spotter. That's going to be the next. That's going to be the next thing, and it's a great way to maybe keep folks employed.
3: You're going to have
1: somebody who will actually put their tongue on your fries to check them before you put them in your mouth.
3: Or you could have somebody, an employee, blow on the fries for you.
1: Mm.
3: What do? I am a blower at McDonald's.
1: I'd rather go with my personal licker than the McDonald's blower, but that's just me. So, okay, well, please, I probably won't sleep tonight, so make sure you keep us updated on that situation.
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1: So, in the previous segment, Woody said something to the effect of more Americans are doing blank as inflation continues to climb in this country. And we had taken a couple of guesses. I think prostitution was one of them, and that wasn't correct. Chelsea, did you have a second guess?
2: Growing their own food.
1: Growing their own food.
3: Interesting.
1: Backyard chickening.
3: That's a solid guess.
2: Cutting their hair.
3: No. I mean, everything in your life is more expensive, so that all makes sense. No, more Americans report shoplifting as inflation climbs.
2: What?
3: And what percentage of Americans admit to shoplifting this year?
1: Admit to it?
3: That's right.
2: 10%.
1: Those are two different things, right? About who's getting caught, who's admitting to it. There's a few things at play.
3: 30% of Americans admit that they've shoplifted in the year 2026. That's up from 24% last year.
2: So really the number is probably closer to 50% because some people aren't going to tell the truth.
1: I would say most people aren't going to tell the truth. I can't imagine admitting to it.
3: You're in a mall and somebody's like, would you like to take a survey? And you're like, I got some time. Yeah. Hey, have you shoplifted this year? No. Why?
2: I mean, what are they going to do? Like, you can't prove it, even if you say yes.
1: So I don't
2: know.
1: It seems
2: like.
1: But you could say that about all kinds of things that I also wouldn't admit to in public, right? I mean, just because somebody can't prove it theoretically, I just don't think people would admit to that.
3: 90% of those who admitted to shoplifting said it's all about the affordability and how life has gotten way too expensive. They see corporations making money hand over fist, so they're like, well, I'm going to do what needs to be done.
2: Some people do it for the thrill, though. Remember the, who was it? Winona Ryder? She went through that shoplifting phase many, many years ago.
3: Oh, I remember
2: and
3: that.
2: And it's not always about money. Sometimes it's just, you know, can I get away with it?
3: What are people shoplifting?
2: Meat.
3: Correct. Food is the number one thing, followed by non-alcoholic drinks. That's one and two of what people are stealing. Clothing, personal hygiene products. And then toys, technology, and electronics.
2: Yeah, there's a hierarchy, really. I mean, with what you need, food being up here.
3: School supplies came in last. For those of you who are doing back-to-school shopping.
2: Okay.
1: What about adult magazines? Where was that on the list?
2: Where do you even get one of those?
1: I don't know.
2: Okay.
1: I just remember that might have been something that I knew some guys who shoplifted when they were youngsters.
2: Okay.
1: I won't name names. Nor will I admit to it in a mall survey again. No one would.
3: I'm with Chelsea in 2026. I don't know where you would get one of those.
2: Not even the Barnes & Noble has that.
1: Right. Well, I'm just throwing it out there. I don't know the answers. I'm just asking questions that I think America wants to know the answers to.
3: Do you know where people are shoplifting most?
2: Grocery stores.
3: Walmart.
2: Okay. Because they have combos of all those things you just mentioned.
3: That's exactly right. Plus, they're so big and easy to get away with and lax policy on chasing people down who have been identified as shoplifters.
1: And the greeters are all fairly old and probably rickety.
3: Right.
1: You can get by and give them a little jab step and you're out the door. Like, they ain't catching you.
3: You fake left, go right.
1: They're falling all over. They haven't stretched out properly.
3: They're breaking a hip.
2: Right. No one's supposed to chase you these days.
3: Correct. Right? They cite those sort of policies as like, well, it's easy to get away with and they're not going to be following me.
1: Well, there you go. You've got your work set out for you today. Apparently, it's legal now to shoplift is what I'm taking away from what Woody said. 704-FEZ-3200. The talk back button is also available on the iHeartRadio app.
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1: The newest stat was that 30% of Americans admit to shoplifting because of higher prices on items. And we talked about Walmart and some of the others because I guess Walmart is the place most likely to have things shoplifted from. Appreciate your calls.
2: One thing that I know that Walmart and Target will do, I've worked at Walmart for a long time, is they can catch you on the cameras shoplifting, but they won't go after you right away. They will let you keep doing it until what you've taken adds up to $2,000. And at that point, they can have you arrested and charged with grand larceny, which is a felony. So if you think you got away with it, probably best not to push your luck.
3: Hmm.
4: So they've got like a running total?
3: Right.
1: Like you got to have somebody who's good at math. It ain't Woody.
4: It's like a stats guy? Like what? How many yards is he rushed? Oh, he's at 100. Okay, cool.
1: Like a spotter when you're doing play-by-play. We got 38.50. Okay, now we're up to 87.39.
3: Mm-hmm. And you think you would, it must be just one location because you're not communicating with other stores about what this person's tally's up to.
1: Oh, I don't think it's over time. It has to be in one occasion.
3: Oh, you think?
1: Oh, I don't think they're keeping a tab on you. Like, hey, that's the guy from 3 weeks ago.
3: Maybe. I mean,
1: where's he at? $105. All right, keep tallying.
3: All the cameras that are looking at you.
1: I don't think it works that way. But then again, I don't know much.
4: He stole a pack of gum and that put him over the 2,000
3: right.
4: mark.
3: Right.
1: I'm not sure. But interesting. Yeah. I don't know.
5: So this wasn't shoplifting, but it involves Walmart. I ordered a set of tires for my girlfriend's car. Also set up an appointment for them to be installed. That appointment kept getting canceled because one of the tires was delayed. But anyway, the tires finally come in. I set up another appointment to have them installed. We show up and there was a little bit of a confusion. We were like, no, we ordered some tires. They came in. They keep saying, showed them the email. She goes in the back. She finds the tires. Hey, we're good to go. About a week later, I'm starting to get emails saying, hey, your tires are ready to pick up. And I'm thinking, they picked them up. Ignore the emails. That goes on for about a week. Then I get an email saying, hey, we're refunding you the money for two of your tires. So, yeah, I paid for them, had them put on the car. Walmart was like, you know what? You didn't pick them up in our system. So here's your money back. Hey, I'm not going to argue it.
1: You're lucky you're not married to my wife. Because you would have already given that money back. Let's not forget the time that I didn't pay at the drive-thru at the fast food place. Told my wife my win, and she was like, you got to go back tomorrow and give them the money back. Remember that?
3: But I see that more than the tire thing. They'll fix that in the system, but the cashier may have to pay for your meal because it's in her drawer at that time. So I can understand Denise's.
1: You don't think Walmart cares about $200 worth of tires or whatever it ends up being?
3: That's an accounting issue, and I don't think the person behind the counter is going to be the one responsible.
1: First of all, I don't like you defending my wife. Because she should have let me keep the money. That's the bottom line.
4: Well, and you going back the next day, I don't think is going to go.
1: When I went back the next day, she was like, all right.
4: There's nothing I can do.
3: The next day, you would have to have done it right then. So that's where your wife went wrong. So.
1: Thank you for at least throwing my wife under the bus a little bit.
4: What you're
1: but
4: saying,
1: do
4: it's
1: better
4: a,
1: next time.
4: A double loss. The cashier had to pay for his meal, and then he went back and
3: now that person has the money.
4: And now her till is over, and they're like, what
1: I'm going to have
4: you
1: call my wife so that this doesn't happen again. But congratulations, I guess, on your tires and having a supportive spouse. The Woody and Wilcox Show.

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1: Obviously, we all know that prices on everything are a lot higher. And Woody mentioned a new statistic that says that 30% of people have admitted to shoplifting, admitted to it this year, which is a bump in what normally is admitted to, obviously. We got this call in the previous segment.
2: One thing that I know that Walmart and Target will do, I've worked at Walmart for a long time, is they can catch you on the cameras shoplifting, but they won't go after you right away. They will let you keep doing it until what you've taken adds up to $2,000. And at that point, they can have you arrested and charged with grand larceny, which is a felony. So if you think you got away with it, probably best not to push your luck.
1: So it's interesting. He said that. Now we've gotten this.
3: Hey, guys. Sheena from Shelby. I was just commenting on the caller who was talking about the Walmart security that waits till you get to 2,000, charges you with grand larceny. They can follow you in multiple visits. I had an acquaintance who went through a very difficult time in her life and began stealing from Walmart. They kept track of her over several visits, and finally when she reached a certain point, got a knock on her door from the police, and she was arrested for grand larceny. So he is 100% correct.
1: So not only keeping track, apparently, but it's not like a bust at the store. They then later just find you at your home or your work.
4: And they have the video evidence of all the things that you've taken over time. There's got to be some kind of AI facial recognition.
5: Is it simpler than that? Sort of like when you have the salespeople who have their picture and there's like little graph of like who sold the most and they've got the headshot and like, oh, here's Betty. She's almost there to 2000.
1: I think that's not simpler. That's more complicated. They would have done it that way in the 50s.
4: Right.
1: But Chelsea's right. Now with a computer, it's
4: got to be some kind of database.
1: Immediately identify them.
4: Right. That other people could see across stores. But I mean, you better get it right. AI better get it right. If you're tracking that person, you arrest that person. People have similar faces. You don't want to get caught up in that.
1: There's this.
6: Current Walmart employee, it is a tally, and they do talk between stores. It's just easier to keep track of them at one, because once they get comfortable, they'll keep going back to that one.
4: Makes sense.
1: It is interesting. Obviously, it sounds like that is happening, and I did not know that was happening. Not that I'm concerned.
5: I was going to say,
1: not out there shoplifting, but it is fascinating to know that that's how they approach it.
5: There's three of us in this room. That means one of us is shoplifting, and it's not me. It's not Wilcox. Chelsea?
1: I'm not sure that's how the odds work, but yeah.
4: It's okay. So this could be a warning for some people planning to steal today, or they're thinking, got to wear a disguise, a different one every time I go in. So the facial recognition is not picking me up.
5: Throw the AI off.
4: Yes, now I got a new tally.
5: I got to shoplift one of those fake mustaches and put it on.
1: Got to go back and watch. What was it? Nicolas Cage in the movie Face Off? Or is that John Travolta?
5: They're both in it.
1: Oh, they're both in it. Okay. Yes. I didn't see the movie, but I assume it had something to do with faces. So maybe study that before you do your shoplifting today. Or the Hannibal Lecter thing where he cuts the guy's face off and puts it on his. That might work too. Probably not worth it for your toothbrush, but...
4: Right, because now you're in jail for murder.
1: But whatever. I mean, tomato, tomato.
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1: Interesting statistic that Woody started us off with that said that 30% of Americans, 30, admit to shoplifting something in the last year. And that number has gone up pretty significantly. And the theory is that it's because of prices rising, which obviously is not a theory. But is that the cause of it? Not sure.
2: It goes without saying that as a listener of this show, there's a lot of things I don't understand. But when it comes to shoplifting, something I don't understand is if you're in the store and you look and you say, well, man, that used to be $6 and now it's $7.25. I think I'll just steal it. Does it not occur to that person that $7.25 is a whole lot cheaper than a night in jail? I mean, is there no common sense or critical thinking skills left in the world?
1: Well, two things. A, I could listen to you talk all day long. B, that sounds like loser mentality to me because you're assuming you're going to get caught.
3: The more desperate.
4: You've got to have a winning attitude.
1: Let's go. Come on, man. You're going to get this done.
3: Well, desperate times, a lot of riskier yes. behaviors. So you're willing to do that for whatever you need.
4: And they stopped arresting people and throwing them in jail for that.
1: Well, but that's what we're talking about here is that supposedly they're tallying you up in certain stores, some of the big box stores, be it a Walmart or Target, where we've had multiple people say that somehow they're waiting until you hit a magic number that then makes it a felony or grand larceny or whatever. And then they show up at your house and arrest you. It's not just catch you coming out of the store with, you know, meat in your pocket. Mm-hmm. You're just happy to see me.
4: Hello.
1: It's a different level. Just got this notice from a listener. You guys are talking about Walmart. I had a buddy of mine who was the lead asset retention guy at Walmart for quite a while. And it is a pretty impressive operation from what he told me. A lot of ex-military guys who try to continue doing what they're doing in the military are used to secret shoppers throughout the stores who are watching at all times. That seems like, and I imagine that that could have happened at one time, but it feels like that's so much money to pay people to do that now. Granted, they may not be paying you a lot, but with, you know, as Chelsea talked about facial recognition and cameras and stuff, feels like that. And then they'd have proof as opposed to
3: just a guy's word for it.
1: I mean, I guess they still had cameras, so even a guy's word for it, they'd still have it on camera, but
3: I know
1: that's a lot of effort.
3: Secret shoppers, that's still a thing, but usually it's for customer service and how well you're doing in that area for retail or restaurants a lot. Are you doing the steps of service? Are you, you know, all that, but not just roaming the aisles.
1: We got this.
5: Hey, friends. So y'all are talking about, you know, shoplifting and with like fast food. So when I was in high school, I worked at Taco Bell and I knew that, say, if you missed like a taco or burrito, they wouldn't ask for your receipt. They would just give it to you. And sometimes like places like Carl's Jr. and stuff would do the same, like, oh, I missed a fry, and they would just give it to you. So one day me and my friends decided to drive around the Inland Empire and hit up all these different places saying that they forgot like a burrito or they forgot a taco, our fries for one order. And yeah, that's what our little delinquent selves were doing. I don't know if it would work now, but just thought I would share that. How I got into law enforcement, I have no idea. Okay. Bye-bye.
1: I know how you did.
3: I wondered about this exact thing this week. Ordered some fast food, get home. One of the drinks isn't quite right. It's missing some kind of mix in. So I go in my app, just, I don't know what my recourse is here, but it was so simple. It was like, what item did you have an issue with? I hit drink. It didn't ask me for a picture, a description. What was wrong? Nothing, nothing. And they were just like, okay, we're going to send you something to make up for it. Check your app tomorrow. And I'm like, somebody is definitely taking advantage of this.
1: Well, and remember, your husband is great at this, right? He understands how to get free stuff from everybody. And a lot of times that's all it is just a quick, hey, this didn't come out right. And they're like, okay, here's sending you three more of them in the mail.
4: Here's $400.
3: Right. That's happened.
1: I mean, sometimes it is overkill.
3: It is. It's been like $150 before because his shoe ripped or something. But in our case, it's legitimate things that have happened. But I know some people are just out there like, oh, I got a problem with this. But companies do track you on stuff like that. the thresholds for like how much in returns you can do every year before you get flagged. So be careful if you're just saying your drink's wrong every
1: time.
3: That's
1: why you got to go to different stores. Jesse, come on.
4: That's why you drive Let's around go. The Inland Empire and you do it in person. Okay.
1: 704-FEZ-3200. There's also, if you're streaming us on the TalkBack or us on the iHeart app, use that TalkBack button, the little microphone.
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1: It's wild. There are 30% of Americans that admit to shoplifting this year alone. Admit to it, not caught. So as Chelsea pointed out, the number that's actually doing it has to be much higher. Appreciate everybody sharing your stories.
2: So I saw this guy one time sneaking around, like ducking behind the end caps and things like that, watching this girl, I guess, woman, man, I don't know who. And I was thinking, man, that's really freaky, kind of creepy. So then I watched him watching them, and I realized he was watching to see if they were shoplifting. So I don't really think that's a secret shopper, but he was definitely part of the loss prevention, trying to catch you. So yeah, they're there watching.
1: Some places it's hard to distinguish, though, between who's creepy and who's law enforcement.
3: Right. Depends upon the store.
1: Yeah, you know, right. Yes. I mean, there's going to be, because there are going to be creepy people also. And so I guess it's good that she's watching. And then at some point, I guess you make the determination, this guy may be an official of some sort, as opposed to just watching people in a creepy way. Mm-hmm. But that can be a tough call.
4: Yes.
1: Appreciate your thoughts. And this is something, this is on this call, something that we've talked about before. And it's a fascinating, I feel like, newer phenomenon.
5: We had bought a set of end tables and coffee table. It was like one of them build it yourself things. When it got there, one of the tabletops was, it was broken a little bit. It wasn't like horrible, but it wasn't right. We told the company, they said, nah, we'll just send you another one. And we're like, okay, do we send this one back? They're like, nah, just keep it. So we ended up with 3 end tables and 2 coffee tables. It was kind of cool.
1: The just keep it thing is happening, I feel like, more and more.
3: For sure.
1: Mm-hmm. I've had that happen multiple times in the last, I don't know, 6 months or so. And it can be something that's not right. It may just be that you got the wrong thing or you ordered the wrong thing. And they're like, well, we'll just send you another one. Yeah. I'm like,
4: what? Depending on the cost to ship it back and all that, how heavy it is. I don't think they want coffee tables going back. Not worth it. So now you have a lot of tables.
3: How much margin is in it where you're like, nah, just go ahead and keep it?
4: I don't know. That's a company question.
1: Let's get Bezos on the line. Right. He'll probably have the answer to that. That's how you pay for a boat.
3: Right. How do you afford a super yacht? Just give stuff away.
1: 704-FEZ-3200. Talkback button. Also a way to get through on the iHeartRadio app. Stream us that way. Take us with you wherever you don't have a radio. It works out great and free.
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1: Well, there's a lot trending this morning, and I'm sure you're excited. Among other things, there's going to be a Days of Thunder sequel that Tom Cruise is going to be in. Also, Sacha Baron Cohen has announced there's a new Ali G movie coming out, and that'll happen October. But we'll save your thoughts on that for a second. You're welcome to join us for any number of things, including helping out your fellow man, doing a public service announcement for us humans out here.
2: I'm just going to do a little PSA that hopefully might save someone's life today. It is raining, and sometimes the power goes out when it rains. And if that happens and you come to a streetlight that is blinking red, it doesn't mean go through because it's not working. You stop like it's a stop sign. And if it's out completely, you stop like it's a stop sign, okay? You don't plow through because all of a sudden rules and, like, safety don't exist anymore because the light's out, all right? We have all been taught since elementary school playing red light, green light. Red means stop. So think about your fellow man for a little bit and stop. You are not that important to be like, I don't have to listen to this now, okay? Anyway, everyone stay safe and bye.
3: That's my soul sister.
1: I mean, it may not be raining wherever you're listening right now, but it will rain at some point. And by the way, traffic lights go out for no kind of reason sometime. And you still need to follow those generals. So she ain't wrong.
3: I felt that every word, all of it. I think, do people not know? So maybe more PSAs are needed.
1: It's a combination. I think there are people who don't know. I think there are people who don't care. I think there are people who aren't paying attention. I think it's all of those things.
4: The major intersection by our house went out just a couple of days ago, and it might as well have been a third world country. It was people swerving through the intersection, some people not slowing down, some people doing the right thing, stopping because they feared for their life, but then too timid to go because cross traffic. It was the most chaos I think I had ever seen in an intersection since I started driving.
1: When it's an intersection that has maybe three or four lanes going each way, that is a game of Frogger. And you really have to, you got to sack up to get through that thing because nobody knows how to do it in an orderly way.
3: Not only you get some people who are doing it right, but then you just still have people flying through and you have all those lanes. I've been in a situation like that trying to make a left. And I was like, you're taking your life into your hands.
4: I think we've come to the point that something needs to be done about the distracted driving because we could probably reduce it by half. Because most of this comes down to somebody not paying attention while they're driving, right? We have the ability to shut off the phones while we're driving. That technology exists, but we refuse to implement it.
1: Whatever, communists. Just pay attention.
4: I'm just trying to save lives. That's what I do. Not all heroes wear capes.
3: Road safety is important.
4: Some wear cargo shorts.
1: Okay. All right. I don't know that you can call yourself a hero.

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1: Couple of stories that came up this morning, including my infamous story where I went through a drive-thru years and years and years ago and they forgot to take my money and I didn't remind them, and then shared that win with my wife at the time, and she was like, you got to go back. You got to return that money. And so we did do that the next day. I was on a different radio show then, and so I was on the air live going through the drive-thru returning money.
2: Oh, yeah. Oh, that's great radio.
1: And they were like, I don't even know what you're talking about. Just keep it. You know, one of those things. But it was a huge deal between Denise and I at the time. Then we heard a guy earlier who was like, bought tires. They put them on his car. And then like a week later, they were like, hey, we're going to send you a refund because those tires never came in. And he was like, No, they're on my car. Nope, we're sending you a refund. And so he was like, okay. That stuff happens more and more, I feel like. When things continue to get more, what's the right word, streamlined or computerized, and they go smoother, but also there are weird mistakes that happen.
3: First time caller here. Love your show. Woody, yeah, you suck, but that's not the point. So I have a... it was actually my pastor that went and filed for a Home Depot credit card, got the card, went and bought a brand new Toro zero turn cushy high end mower, was expecting to get the bill, waited a couple of months. He never got a bill on the credit card either, said he had no charges on the card. He has the receipt for the mower. 6 months pass. He calls, trying to do the right thing as a pastor, and they're like, no, you have the receipt for it, right? He was like, yes, but there's been no charges. They said, no, it's yours. You have the receipt for it. It shows that you paid for it on the receipt, right? He's like, yes, but you don't understand. I haven't paid any money for this. I got the card. He goes back to the actual Home Depot, speaks with the young lady. The young lady has no idea what he's talking about. That rung him up and even got him to fill out for the card. So it's been probably a year now. He is still trying to figure out how to do this. They will not charge him for it. They have a copy of the receipt, but if somehow in the mix, it never went through on his card. So he got a free Toro zero turn mower. Have a good one.
1: Exact same thing. Like, I don't know how that happens. And then, you know, everybody's kind of like, well, whatever. Good luck. Enjoy.
4: He's putting a lot of effort into trying to pay. And I think,
1: well, the Lord is watching.
4: Right, exactly. And Jesus is like, just keep the mower and pay it forward.
1: Yeah, that's right. That's probably what he's going to end up doing, because they're never going to do anything about it. There's no method for that, right? What are they going to do? Just take $2,000 from him?
4: Right.
1: That's not going to happen.
4: No. Sir, tell your pastor that it's time to move on.
2: Oh, it's like when, remember, I got free cable and free internet at the house.
1: I forgot about that.
2: I was doing commercials for a particular company, and they set me up with the service for a couple of months. But then when that campaign ended, they forgot to bill me for 3 years.
1: Not 3 years in arrears. You continued to get the services for 3 more years.
2: That's what I'm saying.
1: Right. And they never had to pay anything for it.
2: That's correct.
4: But this is why the karma comes right back to you.
2: Is that
4: all your doctor troubles?
2: Is that what it is?
4: Yes. Plumbing,
2: because
4: all
2: I got
4: of it.
2: HBO for free for 3 years?
4: Exactly.
1: That's why your gallbladder's coming
4: right,
1: out.
4: Exactly.
1: Maybe.
2: I'm the anti-pastor.
1: It gave you a dog tumor.
2: I did not want to call them. I did not say, hey, you're not charging me.
4: No.
1: Well, plus, I don't know if I'd be able to sleep. Like, I'd keep thinking, take the morality part of it out. I'd keep thinking, like, one of these days they're going to catch it, and then I'm going to owe
4: $20,000. Yes, that's my
1: favorite. And I really am going to owe it, because I know I got it. Like, it's not debatable.
4: Right, that's my fear, too.
1: There would be too much to think about.
4: See? Not for Woody, though.
1: Not for Woody.
2: No
1: it
2: brain.
1: It all goes straight to the gallbladder.
2: No brain, no problem.
1: You store up all that tense anger in your gallbladder, and then eventually...
2: Mm-hmm. They rip it out, and it's gone forever.
1: 704-FEZ-3200. 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
1: It all started this morning talking about new statistic that says that 30% of Americans, 30, 30, admit to shoplifting within the last year. And that's a number that's gone up continually over the last couple of years, with the theory being that obviously prices have gone up, so people are resorting to stealing. But I guess it's not stealing if the cashier allows it.
2: So I was a manager of a store where things are generally a dollar. And we had pretty major like scam operation going around. These guys were coming in, they would buy a gift card. You'd say, how much do you want to put on it? They'd say $500, whatever. They'd get a card out and pretend like they were tapping it or inserting it and it wouldn't work. And they'd say, oh, this has happened to me before. Because this is a cash card, you have to press cash. And so what would happen is if we had low intelligence cashiers, they would say, oh, okay. They would press cash and the guy would get the card loaded with $500 on it, transfer the money before anything could happen. And then you'd come up short $500 cash at the end of the night when you go to count the money. This happened like over and over. One of my cashiers got after I had warned her several times that this was happening, and I had to fire her. And she was just like, I'm so dumb. I'm so sorry. I'm so dumb. I was like, you're not dumb. Don't take it personally, but you did cost $500, so you got to go. There's all kinds of things that you can do with a cash register, and scary.
1: I'm not sure I even fully understand how to be honest, but I've never worked a cash register before, so I don't know how that plays out.
3: I think I know. Oh, my card's not working, and it's something like if you hit the cash, then you, it's as if they paid in cash, but right. You would think that, oh, I didn't see any cash money come in.
1: Yeah, I see. So he hits cash and then she assumes, or he assumes, whatever the cashier is, that the money has gone through from the card.
3: Correct. Right. Yeah. And really, they haven't done anything with the card. It was all fake.
4: What about this? Rich sends an email. My brother bought and paid for a big screen TV, had to go to a different part of the store to get the TV from where he paid it. He gets the TV, gets home, is all good. About a week goes by and he gets a call from the store and they tell him, hey, your TV is in. Come on back and pick it up. So he did what he was told, got back in the car, went back to the store. They loaded the TV into his car, and now he's got two big screens for the price of one. Mm-hmm. Is that shoplifting?
3: He needs to check his gallbladder. Well,
1: again, my wife would be like, nope, not coming in the house. You can sit outside in the yard and watch it. Otherwise, take it back.
3: That's too big of a purchase. I'm scared of that karma coming back to me.
1: How's your gallbladder, sir?
3: Exactly.
1: It's his Any brother. Tumors that dogs get?
3: Right.
1: Yeah, I don't know. I mean, yeah, you do. Have you broken a law? No, I guess. I don't know what the rule is on
4: that. I think
1: that.
4: You have.
1: Have you, though?
4: Yeah. If you go, hey, I already paid for this. If you don't tell them that you have received the goods, yeah, that's theft. Is it your fault? No, you're just doing what you're told.
1: I guess the only concern would be is like a week later, they're like, hey, we just realized we gave you a second TV and you already sold it or something. I don't know.
3: Right. I'm always afraid
1: somebody's going to come back later and be like, whatever that was that we gave you, we need it back now. And you're like, it's like when they put the extra zeros on the end of your paycheck or whatever in your bank account.
3: Oh, yeah.
1: And you're just immediately take it out because you're like, before they figure it out. And then you don't have it. And then they come back and they're like, hey, we put a lot of extra money in, then we need it back. And you're like, but I don't have it.
3: They get it.
1: Yeah, that doesn't work. You can't just say, I don't have it. That doesn't work. Right. We know that part. Is it a crime at that point? Maybe. I'm not sure. Mm-hmm. We need the cops to call back in on that. 704-FEZ-3200. 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
1: Ask a question and you get the answer. We were talking about when a bank accidentally gives you too much money. And
2: it's never happened to me.
1: Is that a crime or is it not a crime? Because they made the mistake. They gave me the money. I mean, that's not my fault. Appreciate your calls.
3: Regarding the bank putting extra money in your account, my roommate in college, parents sent him like $800 and the teller put $8,000 in. So he took it out immediately. They called him and told him he had 7 days to return it or he'd be charged with felony theft. He figured out a way to put it back in.
2: Yeah.
4: So is this before the days of, oh, we figured out we made a mistake, so we're just going to take it right out of your account. We're not going to give you a heads up or anything. There's no notice. There's no bring it back.
1: Well, I assume the answer in this case was it wasn't in the account. That's okay. What he's saying, right? They gave him $8,000 and he's like, well, I'm taking that right now. It's in my pocket.
4: Well, I think usually they'll just overdraft your account by $8,000 usually and go from there.
1: Yeah, no? Apparently not, but it's all the same ultimately, right? Yeah. You got to figure out how to come back up with that money.
4: The cash stuff you can't get away with like you used to be able to. Now, I recall one time my mom, when you had to go through the drive-through and a teller would give you actual cash money, she was overpaid once because money was stuck together and she went back and gave that back because that teller's drawer would be off by that amount. And the woman thanked her. She was like, yeah, it would have come out of my drawer. So.
1: Stand by.
5: And now, the diarrhea. Diarrhea. Morning update. Diarrhea update.
1: Every day, it's more and more diarrhea.
4: I don't call it diarrhea.

0: The FDA says there's a second cyclospora outbreak brewing. I don't even understand what that means, because they're saying the symptoms are all the same and it's all in the same general area as the first diarrhea outbreak. How do they know this is a second diarrhea outbreak? And yet that's the headline this morning. Food and Drug Administration says there's a second diarrhea outbreak with more than 70 new cases reported this week in Michigan and four other Midwest states. But I don't understand how this is different than the previous. Like, how is this number two, pardon the expression? Isn't this all still part of number one?
1: Have they
0: identified? Do you see what I'm saying?
2: Yes.
0: And no, they haven't identified the source.
2: So how do you, to your point, know if this is some separate thing? Are people contracting it in a different way?
0: Not that I can tell, based on everything I'm seeing.
1: You would have to identify where it's coming from in order for it to be a second outbreak.
2: Because as this has been going on all summer long, I've learned a couple of things, that the cyclospora does pop up more in the summer because there's other ways you can get it. It's not just lettuce or produce. Splash pads, things like that, where you come into contact maybe with something you don't want. So traditionally, you're going to see this anyway.
0: I'm wondering if this is all some sort of push, like the big diarrhea lobby is behind this.
2: Like Pepto?
0: Yeah, Pepto and Imodium and all of those companies are banded together. They pay off somebody and then they're like, hey, keep talking about diarrhea, man. Our sales are through the roof. I don't think those are the cures for this particular scenario, but maybe it doesn't matter. I love conspiracy theories. Yeah. Typically, they don't make sense. I'm not sure this one does either, but...
1: You can get it from a splash pad?
2: Yeah, that's what I've been seeing.
1: My kids, when they were younger, loved a splash pad, and there was always questionable behavior by the kids there, and I was like, oh...
0: Questionable behavior?
1: Yes.
0: Other than sitting on the jets?
1: Exactly what I'm talking about.
0: Oh, okay. Well, that's not questionable. That's common behavior. That's everyday behavior.
1: Just because it's common doesn't mean it's not questionable.
0: So you feel like kids sitting on those jets in the park on those little fountains is causing someone to get sick?
1: Absolutely.
2: Maybe. Are they wearing a diaper?
1: Using that thing like a bidet, and it's just that recycled water's coming around, and you're like, no, don't drink the water.
2: So we're just not supposed to go in any kind of splash pads and don't eat.
1: This one seems to be isolated to the Midwest, so I would just stay out of the Midwest.
0: Okay. That's Woody's advice for everything. Okay. So that makes as much sense as the rest of it does.
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0: your phone away from you
1: right.
0: at midnight, so you're not going to drunk text somebody or right. buy a Corvette.
1: Or maybe, as some people do, they struggle taking certain drugs, like, for example, Ambien.
2: Hey, this is two podcasts. My Ambien story. Woke up one morning, shaved my eyebrows off in the middle of the night. Went to my ex-wife at that time, and she said I was in her closet peeing on her shoes. So went to my doctor. He said, do you have any reaction to it? I said, yeah, I did this and this. He put it in my permanent record that I am allergic to Ambien because I shaved my eyebrows off.
1: Not for the peeing, just for the eyebrows. The peeing is par for the course.
0: Right, that happened a lot.
1: Eyebrows. That is a weird one, right? Typically what we hear is people doing things that they normally would do and just not knowing they're doing it or sure. not remembering doing it.
0: Driving, making food, things like that.
1: But shaving off your eyebrows, that I don't think I've ever heard of that as one of the right. effects of taking an Ambien or one of those other drugs.
0: He has an allergy. makes you shave your body.
1: Let's not forget that two of the three people on this show have already admitted to urinating in closets and refrigerators. And they're not me, by the way. So I'll let Woody or Chelsea ring in with their own and that were not Ambien related.
3: No, but mine was drinking related.
0: Mine was sickness related.
1: I can't remember. Was it your mom's closet?
3: Yeah.
1: Which is not a euphemism for something, although it could be.
3: I was in high school and had gone out. And parents, here's a pro tip. You know, when you put a hard time that your kid has to be back, that just turns them into a power drinker, right? If I had to be home at midnight. So if we were going out and having some fun, that just meant I'm putting the accelerator to the floor on whatever we're doing.
0: Well, that's not a good move.
3: It's not, but
1: you feel like if your curfew had been 2, you just would have really been very casual and would have totally been reliable and responsible with your drinking.
3: In my head, yes.
1: Right, but we've heard the inside of your head, but, so we know that we know better.
3: So after a night of power drinking, I came home and had to use the facilities, and so I did, but it turns out that I had made a couple of wrong turns on the way to the bathroom and ended up in my mom's closet, whizzing on her shoes. Not proud of it?
1: How many people have peed on someone in their house's shoes? That seems like there may be an epidemic at play.
3: It looks like you're the only
1: one. I'm the only one who hasn't.
0: Yeah. You probably have, you just don't remember it.
1: I would remember that one.
0: I don't know.
1: Chelsea, yours wasn't shoes, though. Yours was crisper.
0: Yeah, I was a young kid. I had a very high fever. And so it was more of like a sleepwalking delirium kind of thing.
1: Mm-hmm.
0: Thought the refrigerator drawer was the toilet, I guess. That's where my mom caught me.
1: Not really a big resemblance to the toilet, is there? And if there is, remind me not to eat at your mom's house.
0: No, I don't think so. I don't know what that was about.
3: This lettuce is off.
1: 704-FEZ-3200, talk back button. 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
1: So we mentioned it earlier, and I don't know if I need to, but I probably do need to start it this way.
2: And now, the diarrhea. Diarrhea. Morning update.
1: Diarrhea update. Every day, it's more and more diarrhea.

0: update.
1: Mentioned earlier on the show that authorities are now saying there's a second outbreak of diarrhea that is somehow centered in the Midwest part of our country. And we were all kind of confused about how they can call it a second when they don't know what caused the first. And these all seem to be similar. So isn't it just the same? But more importantly, those of you with conspiracy theories, that's what matters.
2: Hey, I'm not wearing my tinfoil hat or anything, but it is very suspicious that this whole diarrhea outbreak timeline runs very congruent with Charmin releasing their forever roll of toilet paper. Just saying, look into it.
1: No. Do I know what the Charmin forever roll of toilet paper is?
3: Have you not seen those?
4: I know forever stamps, but
1: don't lick this.
3: It's like a cheese wheel sized roll of toilet paper. Charmin sort of selling it as you won't have to change it for a month.
4: But where's it going to fit?
3: You have to buy a special stand to hold it because it's not going to fit on your regular.
1: First of all, I'd like to help the Charmin people out and tell you that a month is not forever. That's A.
4: Right.
1: B, let's not call it a cheese wheel. I don't want that associated with toilet paper.
3: Cheese scraper?
1: No, nope, none of that.
4: Is it really that serious? Like, you're at the point where you can't change a roll of toilet paper. And we know some people have trouble with that, in my household too. That you need a cheese wheel size, just what, hanging on a stand in your bathroom?
1: I mean, I assume their push is, pardon the expression with the push, that it's more cost effective, right? Because anything you buy in bulk is usually cheaper.
3: 32 times more paper than the normal roll.
1: So they're out there giving people diarrhea, I believe, is what he was seemingly indicating.
3: So that they'll use more of the paper.
1: More product, right. Mm. Yeah, exactly. Don't know? Listen, I'm not going to shoot it down. We've heard crazier things, I feel like, in the last half hour. So yeah. I can't say that you're wrong, but it could be a larger conglomeration of all the toilet, you know, big paper that's all banded together to give America diarrhea.
3: They are known as Big Wipe.
1: Okay, Big Wipe. I'll give you that. Well done.
4: He's so proud of himself.
1: He should
4: Look
1: be.
4: Look at his face.
1: Yesterday, I mean, by the way, if you want to see the Woody face that he makes when he tells a horrible joke, Instagram right now. If you're not following us at Woody and Wilcox, let's not forget the whole thing about the nurses and him spelling. It really derailed his joke yesterday. And yet the look on his face, for those that don't see into the studio, worth your while. Maybe that's what's giving America diarrhea for all I know. It could be Woody's face.
3: Woody and Wilcox Instagram will give you diarrhea.
1: 704-FEZ-3200. That's at Woody and Wilcox, by the way, for the social media. 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

0: The classic rock station, 98.9 KKZX. Welcome to your Thursday. It's Maria Melito. That was Tom Sawyer from Rush. Here's Peter Frampton. Baby, I Love Your Way. We have a keyword for you right after Peter Frampton. Just a little under 5 minutes so you could win a grand in your hand.
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She's currently on tour with her husband, Neil Giraldo, and of course, Bryan Adams, too. It's Pat Benatar.

Hey, it's Maria Melito. Want to get into Rock the Lock September 25th through the 27th? 98.9 KKZX wants to know, who are you most excited to see? 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
1: 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I won't back down from Tom Petty. Well, maybe you're working and you're in a noisy office. 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

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It is already July 23rd. It's Maria Melito with Stained, and you got a keyword coming right after Stained, so you can win $1,000.

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Wasn't that a crazy stat that I told you earlier, that 30% of Americans have admitted to shoplifting, and that's this year. You would think like over their whole lifetime. And get this, it's up from last year, which I believe was like 24% of Americans. Crazy stuff. Here's Far Behind from Candlebox.

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Glory days from Bruce Springsteen. Well, it would be a glory day, a glorious day, that is, if you won $1,000. Well, not to worry, because we're giving you a bunch more chances before the end of your workday, right? The end of the day or workday, because we're going to 5 o'clock, so you could win a grand in your hand.

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1: It's hard to believe that we lost Ozzy a year ago, right? It was a year ago yesterday. But we have his music that's going to live on forever for generations and generations. Here's No More Tears from Ozzy.

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All right, well, get ready because you have a keyword coming up very, very soon. In fact, it's 2.5 minutes away right after Jimmy. Here's Fire.

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Okay, you ready for this one? I learned something new. Did you ever hear of this phrase? It's called happy heart syndrome. It actually can get you and land you into the hospital. I'll tell you more about it in just about 15 minutes. Here's Def Leppard.

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0: KKZX. Welcome to the jungle from Guns N' Roses. So I was reading this article about happy heart syndrome, and it happens if you experience, they say, quote, profound joy. And what happens, it's an instant burst on your heart, which actually winds up weakening and ballooning your left ventricle. And the example was a woman at her daughter's wedding. She was just so joyous and so over the top happy, she got happy heart syndrome. She actually wound up in the hospital. She's better now, and you can get better, but who knew? I never heard of that.
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Home for Woody and Wilcox in the morning, 98.9 KKZX, Spokane's classic rock station. Well, if you're old enough to remember the movie Risky Business with Tom Cruise, then you know the significance of this song. If you've never seen the movie, I suggest you should see it. Risky Business, starring Tom Cruise. You can find it. And this song plays a big part in it, from Bob Seger and the Silver Bullet Band.

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98.9 KKZX. Well, one of the things you can buy if you're a fan of Lego is the X-Files set that's coming out on August 4th. And guess how many pieces it has? Oh, it has a lot.

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1: Rock the Casbah from The Clash. And you rock if you pick up this new Lego. It's coming out August 4th. It's the X-Files set. It's all these different figures. And you know how many pieces? 1,478 pieces of Lego.

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I hope you're having a great day at work on this Thursday. Thank you for letting us be a part of it. It's Maria Melito with Nirvana.

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Well, I know maybe you do have a vacation planned and it's going to be a road trip, but maybe if you win $1,000, you can take a plane. So here's Steve Miller, and you got another keyword right after.

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When I come around from Green Day, Billy Joe Armstrong has a new signature guitar amplifier. Something else to spend a grand in your hand on. Here's Queen and David Bowie.

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That ain't nothing but drugstore loving, baby. I'm hard to handle. From the Black Crowes to Sublime, I know what I got.

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The Doors riding out the storm. Which storm are we talking about? The tornadoes, the floods, the heat waves, the flying locusts. All we're missing is the flying monkeys. It's been one hell of a summer, and we're not even in August yet. We'll get through it together. It's the only way. Like the Beatles taught us, we get by with a little help from our friends. Ken Dash, I love keeping you company during the workday afternoon. Maybe traveling, maybe getting out of here. Remember, we're portable. Take us along wherever you go on the iHeartRadio app. We go where you go, and it's always free.

KKZX. Dasher rocking a Thursday afternoon, trying to get you to the bank. Another keyword to put a grand in your hand coming up right after the top of the hour. Here's Nirvana.

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1: Ozzy, Mama, I'm Coming Home. 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Another keyword to put a grand in your hand coming up right after Buffalo Springfield.

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0: 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Birthdays today. It is Slash's birthday. Happy birthday to Slash. Great actors. Daniel Radcliffe, you know, Harry Potter. Drinking problem as a teen. You know, you start as a child actor. That is not easy lift. You're carrying the whole show and then suddenly it's over. It's not easy for an adult, let alone a teenager.
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Another keyword coming up just past the top of the hour. 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